0: Small brothers.
1: Theory.
0: Theory.
1: The science thrives.
2: I don't really see how
1: theory comes to the theory competition.

dedicated to Robert Calvert and his family. This one is for you. From our hearts to yours.

0: Whoa, what a start to the show. Here we go, again. This is Under the Table, and I'm Nigel, and I've got a very special guest with me tonight, Mr. Steve Rowlands.
1: Hi there.
0: How are you today?
1: I'm very well, thanks, yes.
0: Yeah, we had a little bit of a hot and sweaty moment before the show. It was a typical Under the Table moment where we wondered if Steve would get here in time, but he managed to do that despite all the obstacles. So thank you very much for making a sterling effort to get here.
1: Yeah, it was brilliant.
0: Now, Steve, I've invited you on because I heard some of your music on SoundCloud, and we've had some email conversations about that. I don't know how to describe it, you are a member of a group called Amusiana, or how do you describe yourself?
1: Yes, Amusiana is a sort of a collective and a record label, but also doing videos as well, so that I just want to promote anything really a bit unusual and a bit early.
0: Yeah, and it certainly is. I mean, there's some wonderfully odd sound effects to the music that you make, and that's why I invited you here today, just to sample some of the music that might have influenced you, and also for you to play some of your music so everybody else can hear it.
1: That's very kind of you, thank you.
0: You're welcome. Nearer the end of the show, I'll give you details about how to get in touch with Steve and Amusiana and how to find their links on the internet, and it's all very simple, the usual methods. But what we're going to do now is we're going to skip onto some more music. And this next... Oh, by the way, I've got to tell you what we've been listening to. We started the show with Prologue Tango by Astor Piazzolla?
1: Piazzolla, yes.
0: Okay. Followed by Madness and Gin, which is a great title to a song. And that's by Melinda Miel.
1: That's right.
0: And then following that, we had Invaders of the Heart by Jar Wobble. And the Invaders of the Heart, is it?
1: That was the track Invaders of the Heart that was on the Bedroom album.
0: Okay.
1: And then obviously he decided he liked it so much he used it as a band name.
0: Right, okay. Now, I mean, that was a great start to the show, but there is a connection, there's a reason why Steve chose those records. Could you just like to do a
1: sure.
0: little explanation?
1: Sure, well, that last one there, the Jar Wobble one, I had that album, the Bedroom album, and... I played that so much. I love that one. But the point about that one was that it sort of slowly dawned on me that I felt I could actually become a recording artist as well, because there was something about the idea of the bedroom artist, and I was writing my own music at the time. And it wasn't that dissimilar to what Jar Wobble was doing. It sort of gave me the encouragement to take it further. And so respect to Jar Wobble. Thank
0: right.
1: you.
0: And what about the first two? You did explain to me just before we started.
1: Melinda was a singer who contacted me through the NME, the good old days. Where
0: oh, wow. Back in the old classified at the back.
1: Yes.
0: Yeah, that's a rarity. Yeah.
1: And we teamed up and started writing music via the post, sending tape cassettes to each other.
0: Wow.
1: And Mark Holman's got to hear one of the tapes, loved it, paid for us to do an album.
0: Yeah.
1: And that set us off beautifully. And the Astor Piazzolla track, well, that was... his music was the sort of main influence of where she wanted to go. Yeah, we followed that through and did some tours around Europe, and it was really good.
0: Wow, that's a really good start to a career in music, isn't it? And it's a bit of an education to me. Usually, I mean, when I have a guest on, half the time the music that people choose to play is always an education. And I'm looking at the track list that we've got here today, and there's loads of stuff that I've never even heard of, so I'm really looking forward to hearing this. So what we're going to do next is we're going to play another two or three tracks, and we're going to start with one by Full Moon Scientist that Steve knows more about. It's called Monday Morning Dread.
1: Indeed.
0: And what's your connection with the Full Moon Scientist?
1: The Full Moon Scientist was myself and Kevin Walsh. We got into dance music.
0: And just those Triv fans out there like me, who is Kevin Walsh?
1: Kevin Walsh first got a taste of fame with a band called the Boot Hill Foot Tappers.
0: Mm, I remember them.
1: Yes, yeah. Cowpunk.
0: That period of like the Orson family. And
1: that's it, yes. Yeah. And it was just a chance connection. We started going to the Mega Dogs, and it was another of those moments like, we could do this, so we did.
0: Yeah, good for you. Good
1: and
0: for you.
1: Signed to Leftfield's Hard Hounds album, record label, and put an album out with them, and then went on to Botchett & Scarpa.
0: Wow.
1: But this next one is one of the singles we did with Hard Hounds.
0: Okay. I'm looking forward to this. So what I'm going to do is going to play Full Moon Scientist, probably followed by King Sunny A Day and a track by Push Me Pull You, which we'll talk about after.

0: Now, I'll tell you right now, friends, I'm as nervous as a cotton-picking frog on the freeway with his hopper busted. I'm in bad shape.
1: Nurse, please bring me whiskey.

0: Wow, there you go. That was great stuff. That was Full Moon Scientist followed by Push Me, Pull You. We didn't play the King's Sunnier Day track due to the fact that we've got this a wonderful list of songs to play, and there's so many, and we've been talking so much already that I don't even think we're going to get halfway through them. So what I'm going to do after this little chat is just ask Steve to pull out some random tunes out of the list in any order that he would like, really, because there's just so many to choose from.
1: Okay.
0: Tell me a little bit about the last two tracks.
1: Monday Morning Dread was one of the Full Moon Scientist singles released by Hard Hands. That was just enormous fun.
0: Right,
1: Being in the
0: yeah.
1: band, playing, doing the gigs, and just recording as well. We'd sit up all night, nearly every night, writing music.
0: Right, crazy times, I'd imagine.
1: They
0: So
1: were
0: what sort of
1: indeed.
0: years? Early mid-90s?
1: Yes, about there. 93, 94, 95.
0: Right, wow.
1: Good times. And then the second one, Push Me, Pull You, that was working with my good friend Michael Sasson, him of Michael Dog,
0: Oh,
1: Megadogs.
0: yeah, okay.
1: Yes. Again, we used to meet up Thursday nights and just write music together.
0: Yeah.
1: Hence our album title was called 133 Thursdays. That track, though, I picked that one because, as I was saying to you earlier about how sometimes you hear a piece of music and it just emotionally just affects you so much, you get that shiver down the back of your spine.
0: Yeah.
1: And that piece used to do it for me.
0: Okay, that was wonderful. That was Push Me, Pull You with, the track was called Some Things Just Make You Want to Cry. And it's from an album, is it 133
1: That's
0: Thursdays?
1: right, yes.
0: Yeah, I was listening to some of that on, you can see some of the tracks on YouTube. And I was listening to some of those tracks earlier today, and they're really, really good stuff.
1: Oh, thank you.
0: You're welcome. Now, this next, shall I play number seven? It's
1: Yeah.
0: certainly an interesting title.
1: Yes. I might explain a little bit about it.
0: Yeah.
1: My friend Stuart Sweeney came down to the studio one day and said, I've got this electronic kit, but I realised that I could play anything with it.
0: Yeah.
1: So we rigged it up to my sampler and I got him playing cartoon kisses and just all sorts of weird noises.
0: Yeah.
1: And I got him trying to hold down a rhythm, but then put it through effects, trying to put him off so that he couldn't stay in time. But, amazingly enough, he managed to hold it through. And then once we'd recorded the session, I put a bass line on top of it. And then I was working on a Scrotum Clamp album at the time.
0: Wow. Did you
1: And.
0: hear that? Scrotum Clamp? Is that the best name for a band ever? Brilliant.
1: And so I borrowed one of the vocal lines from one of the tracks,
0: Yeah.
1: Snafu, and sort of messed with it at the
0: Yeah.
1: end. So thank you for Scrotum Clay for letting me use
0: Okay, and we all know what snafu stands for, don't we? I don't think we need to go
1: it.
0: into
1: You'll
0: that
1: find out soon enough.
0: on early evening radio. Scrotum Clamp, we're going to have a big conversation about them later, I'm sure. So, okay, and another one I want to talk about is DJ Charity Shop, because this chap or chapess, DJ Charity Shop, seems to be sort of capturing the essence of what this show is all about, actually. I was reading up earlier. But we'll get back to that later anyway. So this next track is Amplified Retching by Professor Pat Panting and the Pyrrhonists. Is that correct?
1: Something like that, yes. Very
0: Okay.
1: sceptical bunch they are.
0: Whoa, Pat Panting, here we go.

situation normal or fucked up? Situation normal or fucked up? Situation normal

0: Oh my god,
1: what's happening? Hold on. We're spoiling you tonight. We just don't want the music to stop, that's the problem. What wonderful stuff was that? I'll just tell you what the tracks were, and then I'll hand you over to Steve to just give you a little rundown of what they're all about. First, you had Amplified Retching, Professor Pat Panting and the Pyrrhonists, followed by Welcome to the Theatre Animatronique by the Secret Chiefs 3, and that was followed by Va Savoir by Cuddly Garden. Okay, Steve, what's that all about? What's going on there, mate? What's going on?
2: Well, the Secret Chiefs 3 one, they are probably one of my favourite all-time bands. They're a band you never know what they're going to give you. Really, it's just out there. And probably in the last 5 years, the best gig I've ever been to was a very rare gig of theirs in London, because they're basically from San Francisco. So just the sound quality, where they're at, that they're... Apparently, they're using a lot of Eastern music and, you know, like original instruments as well, but mixing it with sort of almost dance sensibilities, sort of, you know, intelligent dance music things, but live drummers and everything live. Oh, awesome sound and brilliant. I highly recommend them. Go and check out Secret Chiefs 3.
1: Yeah, well, I've written the name down already, so I will be searching them out later.
2: And Va Savoir literally means who knows, and you can say that of that track. That was one of my madder moments of trying to sing in French.
1: Okay, there are a hell of a lot of names on working under the Amusiana umbrella, as I'm discovering today. Yes. I'd heard of a few names, but you know, you're just blowing me away with all these names, these wonderful names, these interesting characters. I've got a little list of some of the others. We've got Tweed Moustache.
2: Oh yes.
1: Dudley Sirius.
2: Oh.
1: And these two, my attention was brought to them earlier today when I spent the afternoon, instead of getting real things done, just looking on YouTube and thoroughly enjoying the YouTube's videos of Amusiana.
2: That's right.
1: YouTube. And you'll find some great Morris dancing videos. It's a little interesting educational scientific video. And just a wonderful one about the snow. Sleepwalking in the Snow.
2: Oh, really, yes, like that one.
1: Very delicate and beautiful.
2: Yeah, nice piece of music, that one, yes.
1: Mm. So that's Dudley Sirius and Tweed Moustache who present all that wonderful video work. But also on the label,
2: on the label,
1: we'll call it the label, Amusiana. I'll just spell it for you. That's A-I-A-N-A, Amusiana. And you've got people like DJ Charity Shop.
2: Oh, yes.
1: Yeah, I've got an affinity to this person already. Because I've got a stack of records from charity shops and boxes of free records left outside people's houses all around me. So who is DJ Charity Shop?
2: DJ Charity Shop, is a good friend of mine, Chris Dinner. And one of his loves is just going and collecting this really obscure stuff.
1: Mm.
2: But instead of just sitting and listening to it, he loves actually tinkering with it and messing with it, sort of slowing it down or taking little snippets of it and then turning them into other tracks again.
1: Oh, man, you should have been here last week when I was playing Teddy Bear's Picnic at 33, 45 record. Wow.
2: Oh, that does sound good, yeah. Yes.
1: So we've got loads and loads of... Who's this one? Professor Pat Panting and the Ubiquitous Church of Bacteria. Tell me about that. What's going on there?
2: Professor Pat Panting has this theory that God equals bacteria, because bacteria probably seeded life on this earth.
1: Yeah.
2: And it can exist in the most extremes, out in space, in boiling hot water, in freezing cold. It's the most... You find them everywhere.
1: Right.
2: It's ubiquitous. And in fact, even we are made up of bacteria. There's more bacteria cells in us than human cells.
1: Wow.
2: And so we are bacteria, and bacteria rule, and God is bacteria.
1: I'm voting for that one, definitely. So you're not only getting quality music, you're getting science here. You're getting a full round education. That's the Ubiquitous Church of Bacteria. I'm well into that. Okay, so that's Pat Panting, Professor, to you lot. Now we're going to move on to some music, because we're going to try and squeeze a few more songs into the show. Steve, what are we going to play next?
2: Well, yes, it's got to be Monty Python following. And then maybe something from Dudley Sirius, if you're suffering from death, a particular favourite of mine, that one.

Please listen carefully. If you are suffering from death, there is a number of people like you. Struggling with death. If you qualify, you'll be able to write much of your death log and get your life back to normal. To see if you qualify and to speak to an advisor, press 2 on your phone now. Press the hash key and we will try to connect you to God.

0: Okay, Steve, what was that? What was that all about?
1: Hey? Oh, that's Eric Dacour and the Cyber Bin Men.
0: Wow, there you go.
1: Yes, and there is actually a recording of Bin Men in there.
0: Is there? Good. I used to be a bin man, actually.
1: Oh, yeah, wow,
0: when I
1: really?
0: First came to Brighton. Well, years ago when I lived in Derby, I was a bin man for a year. And then I was a bin man for a year again in Brighton.
1: Wow.
0: The glorious Brighton and Hove City Council depot. Excellent.
1: Yeah,
0: stuff.
1: Good on you.
0: So what have we been listening to? Let's have a little recap, because we're going to get chucked out of the studio in a minute. They're going to hose the place down and just throw us out onto the street.
1: There was a bit of a funny smell here.
0: Yeah, that's us. Right. Okay, so you've been listening to Under the Table with Nigel and Steve Rowlands.
1: Hello.
0: Hello. And Steve Rowlands is, how do you describe yourself? In polite radio words.
1: Oh, I don't know any polite radio words. I'll try. I'm sort of... No, I don't know.
0: Well, Steve, you organise a Museana, don't you?
1: I do, yes. And I play a bit of piano, run a studio to record some of these people who come in and record these tunes, and I just have an awful lot of fun putting it all together.
0: And it really comes out in the music. It's just such fun and sort of just has me in stitches, some of it. But really beautifully made as well at the same time. It's really, cleverly made music. But, I mean, all the artists that you've heard tonight, Dudley Sirius, Stuart Sweeney, DJ Charity Shop, all come under this Amusiana umbrella.
1: Indeed.
0: Of artists, visual and musical, in the video sense of visual. And you can check them out on YouTube.
1: You can, yes, and Vimeo as well.
0: Vimeo.
1: If you go, Dudley Sirius does all the videos on Vimeo, so
0: okay.
1: You find them there.
0: Yeah.
1: And on our website, of course, on the Video Vault.
0: And that's amusiana.com, and it's a beautiful little website with loads of nice, a really nice layout to it, little TV screen.
1: Oh, well, yeah, thank
0: stuff.
1: You to Alan Rowe for that.
0: Oh,
1: well
0: okay.
1: Done, mate.
0: Yeah, it's really nice, that is.
1: Yeah.
0: We're going to have to go in about 4 minutes. They're going to come knocking down the door and dragging us out by the hair. So, what are we going to end up with the last
1: Scrotum Clamp. Let's finish with Scrotum Clamp.
0: Scrotum Clamp.
1: This is me playing piano with them.
0: Okay, and this is a band, they're a London-based band, aren't they?
1: They are,
0: is that right?
1: They are.
0: So just wait a minute while I get the right track. And here we go, this is Scrotum Clamp.

0: is true.
1: I'm told you were an anthropologist once. Why did you give it up?
2: Money. You've either got to be very good or very rich.
1: But why become a policeman?
2: India was my subject. The nomadic tribe.

Good evening and welcome to The Strange Boutique on Brighton & Hove Community Radio and also on Green Futures Festivals Radio. I'm Dave Sharman, introducing the show as always. And we had a track from an album. It was called It's a Wonderful Life, and it was by Sparkle Horse, and it is considered to be the most tender, quietly surreal and emotionally luminous LP long player, a record where Mark Linkous turns trauma into fragile hope, blending lo-fi textures, orchestral warmth, and dreamlike imagery to create one of the most haunting indie albums of the noughties. Well, it says here that there are toy instrument textures, and you must have realised that because there was some at the end there. And the track we played from the album was called Piano Fire. Okay, now, what are we having up? Well, we're going to have Trace Mountains, and this is a track called Late. Well, it's not late, it's only two in the show.

Wibble, wibble, bang, bang. There you go. That was Trace Mountains there. Brilliant track by them. I thought it was almost in two parts, don't you think? Well, anyway, Trace Mountains are Dave Benton, born 1991 in Ridgewood, New Jersey, is a sole constant member. Started as a lo-fi folk side project while Benton was still fronting LVL Up, whatever that means, a beloved indie rock band. Became his main creative vehicle after LVL Up disbanded in 2018. The project blends introspective lyrics, pastoral imagery, and gentle indie rock arrangements, often with collaborators from the New York indie scene. So that's just a smidgen of information to keep you informed. Now we're going to have the Beatnik Film Stars. What goes around comes around. I totally agree with that.

There you go. The Beatnik film stars are there, and a track from an album that was called Astronaut House. Is that where Yuri Gagarin used to live? Or Buzz Aldrin? Who knows? Anyway, Astronaut House, 1994 lo-fi noise pop album by Bristol cult band Beatnik film stars, making their shift from early shoegazing leanings into scrapier, guided by Voices style fuzz pop. They became known for its raw, noisy, witty, and very mid-90s DIY British indie. Beatnik film stars, well, they were known for all kinds of stuff, and so you can check them out if you so want to. Now it's time for novelty record time. Novelty record time this week pays tribute to a guy who died the other day. I'm really sorry about this. He was a goodie. He was in, I'm sorry, I'll read that again, the radio show that was brilliant, in my humble opinion. Yes, I am, of course, referring to the bird-watching idiot who was very short in stature. Yes, Bill the Oddie. Well, this was a single he had out in 1966, believe it or not. It was called I Can't Get Through.

a little bit from the BBC, from their obituary, and then I will give my own personal obituary. Billy Oddie has died at the age of 85, was one of Britain's best-known comedians and naturalists, a product of the Cambridge Footlights, the cradle of so much post-war British comedy. He shot to fame in the 1970s as a member of the Anarchic Goodies. Bird watching was a long, a lifelong passion, and he moved into presenting nature programs, including BBC's Boing Spring Watch. But his life was plagued by bouts of acute depression, which caused repeated admissions to psychiatric hospitals, the same as his mother, where Bill suffered from severe lithium poisoning as a result of his treatment. Oh dear, that's not good. Well, we watched Monty Python's Flying Circus, and then when that came to an end, we watched The Goodies. And The Goodies was different to Monty Python, and we were pleased about that. But we watched them, and Kitten Kong will always live long in the memory. But when I discovered, sorry, I'll read that again, on Radio Prune, or Prune Radio, I thought, ah, puns, this is where I want to be. And Bill knew a pun or two, so he will be sadly missed, but making them laugh in glorious heaven, heaven. So, rest in peace, you funny man. He wants to be sprinkled over somewhere I just read, but I can't remember where. But you can look it up because I am going to go on with the radio show. Okay, now we're having Rogue Wave, and this is called Postage Stamp World.

Oh, wonderful stuff indeed. Well, I've just been told that I had the mic levels up too high, and so consequently the sound was going all wibbly. Anyway, that was a Rogue Wave. Brilliant. Rogue Wave is an American indie rock, indie folk band formed in 2002 by Zach Rogue, known for warm melodies, melancholy lyrics, and a breezy West Coast sound that sits somewhere between Death Cab for Cutie on a recent show and The Band of Horses, who haven't been played for a while. Rogue Wave began when Zach Rogue, real name Zach Schwartz, which is German for black, I believe, wrote and recorded songs after leaving his tech job in San Francisco. These demos became the band's debut album, and the project grew into a full touring group with shifting lineups over the years. Their music blends jangly guitars, gentle harmonies, introspective lyrics, and much, much, much, much, much, much more. Okay, let's crack on with the beautiful show. Graham Coxon now, and Billy Says. Well, what does Billy say? Let's have a listen in and we'll find out.

Billy Sayers there by Graham Coxon. Now let's have some info. What was the name of the album? And it was his 2024 solo album, a reflective, folk-leaning, quietly eccentric record inspired by childhood memories, English landscapes, and Coxon's lifelong love of lo-fi, imitating songwriting and being intimate at the same time. It's one of his gentlest, most personal releases, close

to the Kiss of Morning than the noisier earlier noughties work. Well, it was named after Castle Park in Colchester. If you've ever been there, you'll know what I'm talking about. And if you haven't, you wouldn't have a clue. Right, Ganglions. I think that's how you pronounce it. This is called Evil Weevil. Not Evil Knievel, but Evil Weevil.

Here we are at the halfway mark, and we have the ganglions. I hope I'm pronouncing this right, or I'll get shot in, I don't know, in the hallway. Anyway, the ganglions were a Sacramento-based lo-fi psych-pop band active mainly from 2009 to 2012, known for their fuzz guitars, surfy melodies, sun-bleached and slightly chaotic DIY sound that sat comfortably alongside Woods and the OCs. Well, according to something I read just a moment ago, their LP that was called, and I'm looking for it now. Oh, what's it called? What was it called? Oh dear. Still Living, that was the name of the album, and that was their most polished and not so noisy LP, so some people will be grateful for that. Okay, now we're going to have Pavement, who inspired the whole of this shebang. This is a track called Flamethrower. It's spelled Throwa. Some people would hate that, wouldn't they? But here it is, Pavement doing it.

Oh, those wacky pavement boys, more false endings than Spaghetti Junction. Okay, it came from an album that was called Slanted and Enchanted, 1992, Pavement's debut album, and one of the defining records of the 1990s indie rock scene. A scruffy, brilliant mix of lo-fi noise, surreal humor, skewed pop hooks to shape an entire generation of DIY guitar bands. Pavement recorded the album in California, mainly on Sheep Gear, with Stephen Malkmus, Scott Cannonberg, and drummer Gary Young. It was released in April 1992 on Matador Records and became the cornerstone of the American indie underground. Well, it has to, doesn't it? I saw them on the promotional tour for that album, and I thought they were pretty darn good. Okay, now Blitzen Trapper. This is a wonderful track by them. It's called Sci-Fi Kid. Well, my friend Paul's a bit of a sci-fi kid in some respects, I suppose.

More wibbly wobbly noises. Blitzen Trapper there, and a brilliant track by them called Sci-Fi Kid. It came from the album Wild Mountain Nation from 2007. Blitzen Trapper's breakthrough album, a wild, scrappy, genre-hopping mix of psych folk, garage rock, country weirdness, and lo-fi experimentation. It is the moment they went from Portland Oddballs to one of the most exciting indie bands of the noughties. Good for them, good for us, good for everybody else. Okay, Alice Wolf now, and a track called Just Two Girls.

Crystal Palace there, just two girls and sounding differently from when they started in the music industry. So, what is there to say about it? Well, according to this blurb, it says, I can't provide the full lyrics to Just Two Girls by Wolf Alice because it's copyrighted. Well, we all know that. It's a song about jealousy, longing, and emotional displacement. That painful moment when you realize you're competing with somebody you can't quite hate, because that's not the problem. The problem is the person who made you feel replaceable. It's insecurity, self-comparison, quiet heartbreak, and many, many more from Ellie Rosewell, the singer. Okay, so let's crack on with the beautiful, beautiful show. We've had some quirky stuff, but here we go. Sunflower Bean, they're going to roll the dice from their new LP.

There you go, Sunflower Bean, and a track from an album that came out in 2022. So it's not their new album. So I apologize for that. The album was called Head Full of Sugar, and it was sleek, nocturnal, neon lit indie rock album, an album about desire, burnout, capitalism, and the strangest sweetness of modern life. It's their most confident, stylish, and genre-fluid release, blending glam rock, dream pop, and electronic textures. So there you go. What's the next one? The next one is going to be Born Ruffians. And this is a track called Meantime. But, of course, that's the long track at the end of the show. So let's just give you a clue to what's coming up on next week's show, which some of you will enjoy because it's quieter. We have the Cowboy Junkies, we have the National, we've got James, and we've got Gin Blossoms. So I hope you can tune in because that will definitely be next week, no matter how hot the planet gets. So, we're going to go out with that particular track that I just told you all about. So, thank you for listening to The Strange Boutique, which will be regularly every week now. Okay, so tune in next week. And thank you to Alan for being the studio manager from Edistance. So, if you can, tune in next week for more of the same in a different.

0: Well, that's right, and it was. I'm sure he felt the same, and we probably sympathised at the time, and I may have lasted a bit longer, but I think we felt the same. Yeah, so this isn't something I enjoy. Ironically, I have to say, now I would enjoy it, but I've never been asked. So there you go. Mm. But whether there's a story to that, I really wouldn't know. But, I think I'd made some comment sometime a year or two ago. You know, you seem to have just about, you know, you'd be having Max Bygraves on before you have me on by the sound of it. But, I think I let it be known that I wouldn't mind, but I've never been asked. Sure. And I say, ironically, it wouldn't bother me at all now. You know, I don't know why. About sort of at some stage, maybe 5-6 years ago, I suddenly discovered that actually long-term improvisations, I was perfectly happy doing. I did something for somebody and just talked for about half an hour about something it was one of those spoof documentaries on, they did that series, that thing about Michael Aspel. Did you see that one? Yeah, well, I actually did about an hour for that because they'd asked, that company had said, you know, roughly what it is, it's not actually true, but we want your memories of Michael Aspel. I just made absolute nonsense about having news reading groupies and all this sort of stuff at the time, and I came away thinking, Jesus Christ, I've just improvised half an hour. I don't do this. So and something changed, you know. So I wouldn't care now.
1: Improv wasn't brand new at the time.
0: Oh God, no!
1: It was because just Peter Jones had done.
0: No, it wasn't remotely brand new. I mean, we were particularly aware of it. Actually, Tim and I had been to America with Cagney Circus and Sir John, and we'd seen the American improvisational groups like The Premise and The Second City, where they were already playing what have become, you know, Who's Lines Anyway, Theatre Sports, that sort of thing. Yeah, well, it was their club in a sense. It was their Chicago group. That happening in the 60s.

0: Ah, but this time I have a plan. You know when you see a pterodactyl land?
1: Yes.
0: And he's a long way away?
1: Huh?
0: He looks small, doesn't he?
1: Yeah, what is that?
0: Thermodynamics. Anyway, instead of trying to catch a big pterodactyl when he's near us, we'll grab one when he's a long way away and small. We'll run over and grab him before he has a chance to get big again, you see?
1: Hey. By the time we get over there, we'll be small as well.
2: Vincent drove back

A very good evening. This is Cat TV on the radio here at BHCR, going out on Green Future Festival Radio, Kingston Green Radio, and Brighton and Hove Green Radio. And we have a very exciting show. We have a packed studio. We've got mum and dad and kids in the room, and all our cats and everything that we normally have. And we're going to start off with a band that will be headlining a Pride this weekend in Brighton. It's the Human League, but this song will probably not be played because it's being boiled and I like it. Actually, this isn't being boiled by the Human League. It's Milk and Biscuits, Towns Are Concrete Holes, which is equally good. So we'll hear Human League a little bit later.

0: Well, we got there eventually. That is was the last track, was Being Boiled by the Human League, which you will not be hearing on Saturday at Pride. Well, maybe you will. Maybe they will do it. But I think it'll be Don't You Want Me Baby and all those sort of tracks. And but apparently they've got a lot of new stuff, which no one wants to hear. But we want to hear it. So if you're here listening to this show, Phil and everyone, come along. Come next week.
1: I doubt they're coming now.
0: Well, they might come. You never know. You never know what's possible. Billy Bragg came. So maybe, who knows? But you're here, and that's good. And you're the mum, dad, and the kids.
1: That's right. Yes.
0: So, oh, you're done. All mums or I'm, kids?
2: I'm dad. I'm a kid.
1: He's an eternal child. That one. I'm mum. Yeah. And then we do have another kid, but the other kid couldn't make it tonight.
0: Oh, that's sad.
1: Yeah.
0: What's the other kid's name?
2: What's his name?
3: Deirdre.
1: French.
0: French.
1: He's called Etienne Rhodes. Yeah.
0: Oh.
1: Yeah.
0: Well, tall. A big shout out to you. Is he poorly or just got other?
3: He's in Las Vegas.
2: He's out playing football.
3: In Las Vegas.
0: Well, we have your EP, track 4, lined up. But let's go around the room and do a little introduction. Mm-hmm. We've got Tim.
1: So, yeah, Tim and
3: Simon.
2: Did I say
1: and
2: that?
1: Joe.
0: And Joe.
4: Hello.
0: So, singing, drums.
4: Yeah, bass.
0: Bass.
1: Mm hmm.
0: Brilliant.
1: Mm-hmm.
0: And the track we're
1: going to
0: play is from your EP, and...
1: Yeah, it's an EP that I think we put out last year, and and it's called Oblivion, and Simon played all the guitars, and bass.
3: There's a little story behind it, which if you just ask me, I'll be here for 5 minutes telling you, so don't ask me the story.
1: But this is pre-Joe, and so...
4: Well, not entirely.
1: Not entirely.
4: I am on it.
1: Actually, Joe mixed that as well.
3: So. Can I just interject there? Joe did play that Moog synth bit at the end.
1: Oh, you did play? You are on
4: it. It's not a Moog, it's a Pro
1: Moog.
4: One.
1: Is it no, it's not a Moog, isn't even Moog, it's Moog.
4: Is it really?
0: It's a
4: sequential circuit, it's
1: Profit Pro One.
0: Is it because it's bigger?
4: It's just because the one I've got.
0: Oh, right. The one lying
1: it's,
0: around.
1: It's very cool. It's all the really sort of strange bass stuff at the end is that Joe played it. So yeah, that was kind of Joe's introduction into the band many moon ago. Yeah.
3: We hooked him in with that track.
1: Yeah.
0: Excellent. Let's hear it.

0: We're back in the room. That was brilliant. So that was the first track that you ever played on in this particular
1: yes,
0: band.
1: Yes, that's right.
0: Not ever.
1: Not ever in my life, but in the band.
0: Mm. So you have recently, in the last year, joined the band? Or
1: I'm now officially dad, or the next dad, or stepdad, or your new uncle.
0: What happened to dad number one?
2: Yeah. Last dad is one of the many casualties of the band. They all seem to die off. And,
3: Excuse me, is he not my real dad?
2: No, I hate to break it to you on air.
1: We'll talk about it later.
0: We've got another excuse, not only the single, we have exclusive kind of, who is your dad?
2: You shouldn't
1: be asking me anyway, you should be asking Mum.
3: Mum?
2: I have no memory of the various dads.
3: I'm so confused.
2: But yeah, so we've had a few, you know, this is the kind of latest incarnation of the band, so there's been a few people over the last few years. Simon?
3: Well, what happened was Luke Adams, who originated the band with Tim, who's a bit of a local guy that a lot of people know, fantastic songwriter, rang me about four years ago and enticed me into it.
2: Yeah. Cut to the chase.
3: Unsuspecting.
2: How long have we been going?
3: No, I think that was four years ago. So about 4 years.
2: Yeah, about 4 years probably, yeah. Yeah. But this is, you know, the lineup at the moment is rather good. And we have now Joe and Etienne, and they bring in
3: stuff,
2: good stuff that we don't understand. Stuff.
0: Well, that's good. Well, that's an appropriate kind of moment to play Joe's song that he's brought in, which is "Happy in the Lord." Stackridge.
1: Yeah.
0: Just tell us a little bit about Stackridge.
1: They're a British band from the late 60s, 70s. They're still going, I think. Still playing the festival circuit. One of their albums was produced by George Martin, but not this one. This is from 73 or 74, something like that, and I just think it's a really, really rather lovely song.
0: I'm sure Sam Hermitage in Kingston is, as he's listening, he knows them probably very well. He might know them personally.
1: Indeed.
0: But let's go for it.

0: right spirit and the right arm and the right hand, the right foot, the right leg, and the right Christ!
1: Right, we're going to play Simon's choice now, yes, which is Peter Gabriel. Why Peter Gabriel? I mean, he's a great guy.
2: I'm a massive fan of Peter Gabriel and early Genesis as well, which I'm not allowed to say.
1: Early Genesis?
2: Yeah, yeah.
1: Surely that's a good thing to say rather than late Genesis.
2: No, I'm going to get
1: nothing against you, Phil.
2: Yeah, it's kind of going to be no pocket money now for a couple of months, and I'll be grounded, you know, for saying that. But I thought rather than bring something from The Landlords Down at Broadway, which is my favourite album, this is a bit cooler. This is cooler. And it's got Phil Collins on drums as well, who is my favourite drummer. So, you know, anyone out there who thinks Phil Collins is a bit of a twerp.
1: Well, no, he's a great drummer.
2: Absolutely.
1: I just wished he
2: amazing
1: sort of
2: drummer.
1: Concentrated on drumming.
2: Yeah, well,
1: a bit.
2: You know, I think his first solo album was fantastic, and it just sort of got a little bit worse each time. But this is Collins, you know, at his best drumming wise, and it's a great track.
3: This is actually going out.
2: Yeah,
3: right.
2: So,
3: do we have a script?
2: You let me choose.
1: Right. If it's terrible,
2: it's not terrible. This is fantastic.
1: We can edit it out. Enjoy, everyone.

0: So that was your track.
1: Thank you very much.
0: Thanks for bringing it in.
1: Thank you.
0: And you brought in. It's a double album.
1: Well, we can play more.
2: Yeah. No. That's plenty.
1: Just, keep playing them. But,
2: no.
0: Tim had a wonderful CD, but he broke it or forgot it, or he got robbed or something.
2: I got mugged on the way over, and they took my phone and CD, but it was gonna be. It was going to be...
1: The police. Sorry, it's the uncool police for me.
0: That's the voluntary radio people who are actually pretty
2: careful. Mine was going to be from a movie called Hedwig and the Angry Inch. Because I was thinking about influences and thinking about actually what made me want to get back into doing music. And it was watching this movie called Hedwig, which is about this sort of transgender guy. And just making amazing rock music, and it's a movie, and it's fun, but it's kind of dark and interesting too. But the songs are just great, and this song was called Midnight Radio.
0: Was
2: and
0: there having a track? Maybe you could tell us what made you leave music and then come back.
1: He had a couple of kids. She had a couple of kids, which was a big part of it, I think.
2: No, well,
1: I
2: used to be in a band in my, you know, when I was younger, we were doing okay, and then it all sort of falls apart, and then I just thought I was, you know, just gave up for a bit, trying to, you know, concentrate on real life, and it was meeting a few people, but also watching things like Hedwig that kind of made me think there is still something to be had for music and something to express with music, and so that's what the track was going to portray.
0: And then you saw this film, and it made you want to sort of get back up.
2: Yeah, it did. Just seeing some guy in drag just rocking just was quite a thrill, which is and much more so than say the rather drab kind of thing that is modern music now, where there's no glamour, there's no glitz, there's no nothing other than some serious people doing serious music and
0: coming as they are, sort of thing.
2: And I think it should be fun, and I think it should be, you know, an exciting thing to go and watch, and so that was the thing that inspired me to get back into it.
0: Brilliant. Well, I'm going to play, I think this is either Cosmonauts, who played at the Hope and Ruin last Monday, I think it was, and their support band was Buddha Blood and Octopuses, who you've played with.
1: Al, isn't it?
0: And you played at the Albert last Wednesday week, where you supported Alan Grice's other band, Fierce Friend, which is, they've only had two gigs, and they're kind of...
2: Yeah, they're very professional already, yeah.
0: Well, they're all kind of in quite big bands themselves, and it's a project apparently that has been 15 years in the making.
1: It's
0: sort of
1: Brighton, thing. Isn't it, really? Everything takes so long.
0: Yeah.
1: It just amazes
0: it's the
1: me.
0: The buses.
1: Yeah, something in the air down here, isn't it? It's incredible.
0: So I'm going to play, it's going to be either Suede, Beautiful Ones, or it's going to be Cosmonauts. We don't know, because I'm not very good at burning CDs either. But I didn't get mugged, I kind of clutched it.
1: If it doesn't work, I've got some Genesis in my
0: bag. Brilliant. Peter Gabriel is still in the other machine. And while we're doing that, we're hopefully sort of trying to get you guys to, I think you've probably have tuned up or something.
1: Essential?
2: Yeah.
0: Well, no, not essential. We like sort of avant-garde music here. Well, this is maybe Suede, or maybe Cosmonauts, or maybe a bit of both, but who knows?

0: That was Not Sway, it was Cosmonauts, which was a live track, which was from, I don't know what the track was called, but it was live, and it was from last year in Austin, Texas. And they are an American band who played in Brighton, and I think they're doing a little, well, probably a big UK tour, and they've got a single release, but I don't know what it's called, but we will probably be playing it at another stage. And also tonight we do have an exclusive. We have an exclusive Future Proof, which is the name of the single by Mum and Dad and the Kids, which apparently it's yes. And they're going to play. What song are you going to play for us, Tim?
1: I think we're going to start with a song called "When in Rome."
0: When in Rome.
2: Yeah.
3: She has pulled my stool a little bit.
0: Yeah, sure.
3: I'm in trouble for my musical influences. So they set me up the room.
0: All right.
3: I'm back in now. Okay.

0: I'm Al Capone. Running wrong.
1: Brilliant. There's a slight buzzing. I'm not sure where it's coming from, but...
2: Well, I think that's the people listening, isn't it?
1: Yeah, it's the buzz, yes.
3: Has he gone now? We'll do with that. The amp. That'll be the amp. Yeah.
1: Well, when you go and look at your Facebook band page, you'll find a lot more members. People have been joining all afternoon.
3: Oh,
1: yes.
3: Wow.
2: Lovely. Fantastic. We go straight into the second song.
4: Yeah.
2: Well, we've done.
4: Unless you want to say something about the first song.
2: Well, we could discuss the first song because that's another song that when Joe, you got involved after Oblivion, when you came in and did the keyboard stuff, you know, on Oblivion, Joe.
3: Yes.
2: This was the first song that we did with you.
3: That's correct.
2: When you officially joined the band.
3: That's right.
2: Was that that one in Rome?
3: Yes.
1: Do come near if you speak.
2: Just
1: it might...
2: leaning. I'm leaning.
1: Yeah.
0: Yeah. Such amateur. When in Rome. It's kind of about being, it's kind of, you know, it could have been called When on Stage, you know, because it's about becoming somebody else, you know. Life is humdrum and dreary, and then you get on stage and you're somewhere else. And so, yeah.
2: That's what
0: it's
2: about. Not for me
0: either. Well, you never are.
3: I'm just saying, I didn't know that. That's really interesting.
2: We get paid. That's what we do.
0: Not really much. Okay. But we could, do you want us to do another song? Just get out
1: of
0: the way.
1: Yeah,
0: yeah. I've got these things.
2: Am I allowed to just cough?
1: That's all right.
2: I've got
3: playing with arms.
2: I have a virus.
0: Oh, yeah.
2: This is really tough because it's a really high vocal that Mum makes me do. And I'll try my best.
0: I think Dad makes you do that. Actually,
3: yes.
0: don't
3: well,
0: blame
3: Dad
0: me.
3: Does it as well.
2: Yeah. Okay.
0: This. What's it called?
2: Sleepless.
0: This is called Sleepless. Yeah.
3: Oh, sorry.
2: We normally do that twice round.
3: Well, we're
0: do
3: going to
0: we?
3: Do it once round now. For this
2: okay,
3: all
2: right.
3: Yeah.
0: Okay.
3: Can we go again?
2: Can
3: then?
2: We edit? It's not
0: one...
2: live. It's not live though, Kat.
0: No, it's not live. No.
4: Well, it's going live now. But any coughs? Any
1: coughs or hiccups? We'll iron out.
2: Hiccups.
1: So yeah, hiccups.
0: Are we doing it once or twice round?
3: Once.
2: I can do it once.
3: Apologies.
2: Sorry. Get another cough out there. Okay. Ready?
3: Yes.
0: Yeah.

0: Brilliant. So that's over and over.
1: Over and over and over.
2: It's over.
3: It is over.
2: Sleepless.
3: We very cleverly segued that into another track, or from another track on the EP. And I didn't know what the word segue meant until
1: that moment.
3: We did that, actually. I'm leaning.
0: It's
3: hurting. It's hurting. The bongos are now digging into my legs. But yeah, segued in. And, which was nice, you know, because I learned what the word segue meant.
0: Well, that's good.
3: Yeah, it's good.
0: So, are you a Welsh speaker?
3: Dydw i ddim yn siarad Cymraeg. No, actually.
0: But you can get into the Welsh club.
3: Oh, I used to promote. I had a night at the Welsh club, yeah. I had a night there called Explosure for original bands to do their own thing, and it became very successful very quickly. And so I spent a lot of time at the club Iver Bach, which is Little Ivers Club. That's what it means. But yeah, I spent a lot of time.
0: And it's still going. I haven't been to Cardiff.
3: Yeah, still going. I mean, I was there yesterday. I've just come back from Cardiff. I've been playing a festival with my Beatles tribute in Barry, and spent a couple of days in Cardiff. And,
1: didn't take him long to get a plug in.
3: Yeah, the Beatles, www.thebeatlesforsale.co.uk.
1: He was doing this on stage the other week.
3: Which is good. Yeah, well, relentless. It's my job. You know, that's what I earn my living out of this. So that was all good. But you're Cardiff's pretty. I mean, it's a lot of money and investment now in Cardiff, and the Welsh Club is, you know, still going. It's very vibrant.
0: Brilliant.
3: Yeah, very good.
0: I used to go on a Saturday and had a friend from uni who would phonetically tell me what to say to get in, and I can't remember it now, but I couldn't remember 5 minutes.
3: You used to have to speak Welsh to get in there, you know, many years ago. Yeah, you had to speak Welsh, and I could always guess. I used to play with a lot of Welsh language bands because there was a lot of TV work on S4C. And it's all pretty. It was corrupt as hell. It was. I won't. You know. You don't want to hear it. But it was. It was pretty bad. There's a lot of money floating about.
0: My illusions.
3: Yeah. No. It's pretty bad. And but played with quite a few. But you couldn't get in there unless you spoke Welsh. Well,
0: I mean, I said, well, what do I do once to go to the bar? Have I got to always? And they go, no. Once you're in, you'll be all right.
3: That's
0: sort
3: right,
0: of thing.
3: Yeah. But yeah. Now, it's changed a lot. Yeah. Now. Yeah. They've had to. You know.
0: Because no one else was coming.
3: No, only about 10% of people speak Welsh in Cardiff, and I think it's about 8% or 5% in the whole of Wales. So it's a pretty good club, you know, for bands and stuff.
0: Yeah, so if you're in Cardiff, get yourself down the Welsh Club.
3: Yeah.
0: And you don't have to
3: speak Welsh.
0: You don't have to fake speaking Welsh, which was happening an awful lot.
3: Yeah.
0: But there was a girl on the loo, and she did say something to me in Welsh, and I just sort of nodded. And I don't know what she said to this day, and but...
3: She might have said, ydych chi'n, well, I can say it to Joe if you like, ydych chi'n hoffi coffi?
0: No, she didn't say that.
1: I've forgotten how to say yes.
3: We worked on this yesterday, Joe. I can't believe it.
1: It was the opposite.
3: I do.
1: I do.
3: I just said, do you like coffee? And Joe said yes.
0: Oh.
1: Yeah.
3: You could have said, rydwi'n hoffi coffi. Yes,
1: rydwi'n hoffi coffi.
3: Yeah. Do we? I do like coffee. It's a funny language, isn't it?
0: Yeah. The coffee bit, it's sort of...
3: Yeah, just threw that in.
0: Yeah, threw it in. I don't think she said coffee, because I would have picked that up. And I think it was more like, have you got any spare tissues or something?
3: Yeah.
0: It was a glamorous club. So I've got queued up your single, which, when does that come out?
1: Well...
0: Or has it come out?
3: No,
1: these are just, we printed up some promos because we're playing in London tomorrow at Nambucca's. Is it Nambucca's?
3: Nambucca.
1: Nambucca.
0: You can have some Nambucca's.

0: Numbeckon.
1: And in North London, and so this is this band's first, you know, foray into London. So we've got some promos printed up for the new single, and but hopefully it's going to be coming out later on in the summer when we do a B-side, which we're recording at the moment with Joe. And yeah, and so yeah, this is just the promo.
0: Well, when you have your B-side, you must come back and
1: we'd love to. Yeah. We'll maybe get the Frenchman in then too.
2: Can we bring the same influences, the same tracks?
1: No.
0: Well, obviously you can bring Peter Gable because he's got lots and lots of things in there.
3: Tim, we can burn a track off the one that Tim wanted. Not very good with technology.
4: Maybe he could have two next time.
3: Yeah,
4: or three.
1: I could have yours, Simon. I could take yours.
2: Well, Joe, you can have one.
1: Side.
4: Thanks.
1: Yeah.
0: Well, you are allowed more than one influence. I mean, we had Adam Bell a couple of months ago, and he brought in so many tracks we couldn't play them all.
2: Well, we've got some Ed Harcourt down there, which we are.
0: Is he the emergency?
2: Well, I'm personally a massive fan of Ed Harcourt. I know Tim is as well, and he's probably my favourite songwriter currently, and has been for 10 years or so. And but you can play a track of it if you want. I mean, Tim and I have been to see Ed recently in London, actually.
1: Couldn't complain about that.
2: Yeah, and Ed's really good, isn't he?
0: Well, what I've got queued up at the moment, I've got I've got Future Proofed. Mm-hmm. Proofed, it's a bit faded, the EJ.
1: So
0: did you make this yourself? Actually, physically make this?
1: Yeah, we got the stamp made up. We just needed something, you know, quick and easy. And so we got the stamp made up. And so last gig, we were stamping people Future Proofed. It was quite a nice sort of like a token that they'd actually seen the gig. So,
0: and it's quite a nice, I'll just describe it. It's sort of cardboard, like unbleached cardboard.
1: Yes, glamorous.
0: And
1: very green.
0: And it's got a little red stamp. And then inside it's got a little star. And it's got this little tag, which is your card, which is the band card, which it's very, very...
2: Does that say, please ring me later?
4: Has that got an email address on it or something?
0: It has info at mumdadandthekids.co.uk. On the end, there's a website, mumdadandthekids.co.uk. Yes. So people can go onto that. And there's a Facebook page, which is people are joining as we speak. And
1: the fools.
0: I'm sure it'd be very interesting for their streams on a Monday morning when they're all a bit depressed. It's like I don't know, some glamorous pictures of you all.
1: Make them
2: depressed, wouldn't it?
0: I think you all should actually sort of start wearing leopard print, or the whole band, rather than just you two.
2: We are underneath.
0: Oh, right. Well, fortunately.
2: Tarzan pants.
0: Right, here we go.

0: You've heard it first. That's a world exclusive of Mum, Dad and the Kids and future proofed. And that will be coming out when it, when you have the B-side all chosen.
1: Yeah, I mean, we've got it. We've recorded the B-side. It just needs to... Joe's going to mix it and put some backing vocals down, I'm sure.
2: Probably, yes.
1: And then present it to us. And yeah, and that should be out, hopefully, with Bleeding Heart Recordings. In like, I don't know, the end of the summer, something like that.
2: 2017.
1: No, in this summer. And yeah, so that's what we're going for at the moment.
0: Well, brilliant. Well, I do invite you back to either here or one of the other studios that I work in.
3: Thanks very much.
0: Yeah.
3: We'll be delighted.
0: Yeah. At the moment, there's a studio in town, which is in the Brighton Centre, which Susie Oddball does her shows from, which is part of BHCR. And there's also the Kingston Green, which is part of the Kingston Environment Centre, which usually on a Friday. I'm not quite sure if I'm going to do the show tomorrow.
1: Yeah. Is that in Kent?
0: No, it's in Surrey.
1: Surrey?
0: Yeah.
1: Kingston, is that Kingston?
0: It's not the Kingston near Lewis, it's the Kingston...
1: when you're going to London?
0: Yeah.
1: Oh, right.
0: Okay. I mean, yeah. Technically, it's sort of out of London, really, yeah. But I mean, I can think... It's only like 20 minutes from Clapham Junction, yeah. So it's pretty much... But they were based in Kingston in the town centre, and then the Quakers came along and
1: oh,
0: sort of kind of knocked they knocked their centre down indirectly.
3: They're the ones that made porridge.
0: They're the very peaceful people that don't go around knocking buildings down. But yes, they're the ones. There. It was a very complicated thing. But so that's why the Kingston Environment Centre and Kingston Green Radio is actually New Malden, but. Okay. That just makes it a bit more bizarre sort of thing. Now, I've got a track that I wanted to play last week, which is Pete Murphy and Mick Karn's last ever album, which is actually signed by Pete. I wanted to play it because it was Mick Karn's birthday last Friday. And Mick Karn is the bass player from Japan, as we all know. But I didn't have I couldn't find the CD. So I found it now, but we can. I'm going to play this, and then we can play a track of your choice to end the show.
3: You've got to choose. You've got to choose the track.
1: Okay.
3: You've got three CDs in front of you. Choose wisely.

That was Mick Kahn and Pete Murphy and In Gladness Loneliness, and that was the last track from the album with the same name. I wanted to play it last week, as I said, and I didn't get a chance, but I think in Easter Repass on last Friday, we did have If You Go Away. I think that track was played on the show that went out, which was the Mick Kahn special. And we're virtually run out of time. I think we're going to go, Kingston Green Radio is going to go over to the reggae show, Foundation Dub, with DJ Baps. Big shout out to you. So thank you guys for coming in, and good luck tomorrow for your gig. Yes. Yeah. Bye.